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Join the River's Egyptian excursion with Josh from the River Morning Show and Haley from River Afternoons. 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

0: 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Maybe reaching out and touching a lot of people.
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0: uplifting and encouraging the river with Emerson Day. My name is Laura Lee. If you've been melting through these scorching days we've had lately, here is something surprising. In much of Europe, air conditioning still is not common. Many homes, schools, even hospitals do not have air conditioning, and there's a big debate over whether more AC is the answer or if there are better ways to stay cool. Either way, after this stretch of heat, maybe what we needed was a little rain and knowing the cool places to hang. Cool as in they have AC. I didn't have AC when I was a kid. Well, I think we had it, but it wasn't working and it didn't get fixed until we were like selling the house in, I don't know, in the 90s. Anyway, we spent a lot of our summer days at the library. The mall, also a good location. Pool if you are up for it. And ice cream. Lots of ice cream.
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1: 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I can say what I want. It's a free country. We've heard these words from our kids before, haven't we? Kids are selfish and they want their own way. I guess a lot of adults are like that too. We sometimes question authority or talk poorly about our boss or leaders in the church. As we celebrate Independence Day in the United States, freedom is the common theme. And as Christians, Jesus tells us that we can be free in Him. John 8:38 says, "So if the Son sets you free, you will be free indeed." It means Jesus Christ paid for our past, present, and future sins. We're free. No rules, words, or actions are going to save us. Just His grace and mercy. Tell your kids about it.
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15: Cloudy through the night with scattered showers and storms. Possible lows in the lower 70s, a light west wind. Partly sunny on Sunday with scattered afternoon storms, highs in the upper 80s. Evening showers and storms, then mostly cloudy and 70 tomorrow night. I'm meteorologist Matthew Harding on Uplifting and Encouraging the River.

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0: Sometimes the best way to lead is to step into someone else's shoes. Hey there, I'm Laura Lee. Thanks for listening to The River. There is a mayor in Colorado who has been quietly spending every Friday night sleeping at a homeless shelter, not for a photo op or for recognition, but to understand what people there are really experiencing. He says it's changed the way he sees them, with more compassion, less judgment. Reminds me that when we take time to really know someone's story, it's a whole lot harder not to love them the way God does. Did I say that the right way? Like, you get the loving a little bit better. You don't have to go to extremes, though. What is something small you could do to help you understand someone else's journey? I say find that thing and be a part of loving on others.
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0: I listen to it every day in the car, and it just is a blessing to me. 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I'm Shannon. I'm from Frazeesburg, and I am the river.
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0: Torn Wells on the River. Hey there, my name is Laura Lee. Would you let your baby pick his or her name as a newborn? And how exactly would you do that? Over 2 decades ago, there was an artist who did just that by reading 100 names to her newborn and picking the name the baby reacted most to, which was the name Una, which is also kind of easy for toddlers to say, right? My name was chosen for me. I'm cool with that. My parents had a neighbor named Laura Lee. I'm named after her. I was told she was blonde hair, blue eyes. I am neither. And my name was not easy for littles to say, Laura Lee. My younger brother called me Warowee until he could say his L's. And one of the first kids I babysat when I was a tween just called me Lee. I loved it, though. The kids in the neighborhood growing up called me Nellie Olson. A nod to Little House on the Prairie, if you know, because I guess I told them I would let them walk on my sidewalk. Great. And then in high school, they called me Flex because my lean arms looked like I lifted weights. I didn't then, but I do a little now just because, you know, the older you get, the more being in shape is something you consider. But sitting around waiting for the fireworks to start, maybe share some of your nicknames with your group that you've had over the years. I love these kind of stories. The
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0: storms to mostly cloudy and 70 tomorrow night. I'm meteorologist Matthew Harding on Uplifting and Encouraging the River.
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0: 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The River.

0: Cody Carnes on the river. My name is Laura Lee. Thanks for listening. Trying to put the kitchen back together. Ours has been under construction and we are at a pause. And I wanted my stuff in the cupboards over the holiday weekend because we're going to have some friends over after the 4th of July parade. So I stayed up late the other night to put stuff away. Not because I could not wait, but because living with all the contents of my kitchen, like pots and pans and cans of food and plates and cups and boxes of all the things normally in your pantry, living with all those things spewed all over my dining room was driving me a little crazy. I apparently don't handle chaos and change well. So the interesting aspect to staying up late to try to find a new home for everything in the kitchen resulted in me not knowing where I put everything in my kitchen the next morning. Oh, and because some of the things in the kitchen are not how we will keep them. I get to do this all over again in a few weeks. Yay.
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4: When a natural disaster occurs, hurting people begin asking questions about God. 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TWR's Ted Siemens is involved in disaster and trauma programming. And Ted, back in 2023, with the earthquakes in Turkey and Syria, God had already helped you prepare in advance.
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0: 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That means in the good, in the bad, in the ugly, in the beautiful, we are to thank God for it all. And I think this song helps me set my eyes on the list of reasons I have to be grateful. God has been so good. And in the midst of fires and trials and struggles and battles, I still have a reason to be grateful. And this is that song.
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5: Cloudy through the night with scattered showers and storms, possible lows in the lower 70s, a light west wind. Partly sunny on Sunday with scattered afternoon storms, highs in the upper 80s. Evening showers and storms, then mostly cloudy and 70 tomorrow night. I'm meteorologist Matthew Harding on Uplifting and Encouraging the River.
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2: 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It was costly, and freedom comes with the responsibility of stewarding it wisely. Galatians 5:13 reminds us we were called to be free, not to use that freedom to indulge the flesh, but to serve one another humbly in love. Freedom involves choosing what is right, just, and God-honoring. We steward freedom by pursuing obedience. 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Our relationships and activities reflect how we use that freedom. We steward it through self-control, not the absence of limits, but the ability to say no. 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We steward freedom by serving others. 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We steward freedom best by living with an eternal perspective. 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

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I'm JP. 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

0: listening to Uplifting and Encouraging the River. I'm JP. Maybe you feel like time is starting to slip away this summer. You still need to plan that summer vacation. Well, you don't even have to worry about that. It wouldn't necessarily be a summer vacation. You'd be going in the fall, but you could get that taken care of right now because we've already done it for you. 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However, the deadline to register and get involved on this once-in-a-lifetime trip is quickly approaching. The deadline is August 2nd, the day after Rock the Lake. You can sign up. 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
4: That's easy. 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
5: Oh boy, he sure got that. How do you know all that stuff, Irwin?
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2: Speaking of Franklin, that reminds me. I have a book about him for you, Irwin. It's a big, thick one, too. 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
4: Really? Where is it?
2: It's on one of the shelves in the Bible room. 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
9: Through the night with scattered showers and storms, possible lows in the lower 70s, a light west wind. Partly sunny on Sunday with scattered afternoon storms, highs in the upper 80s. Evening showers and storms, then mostly cloudy and 70 tomorrow night. I'm meteorologist Matthew Harding on Uplifting and Encouraging the River.
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3: 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Those things matter, they last, they're permanent, and through Jesus, they change the world.
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2: Feel

0: uplifting and encouraging the river. I'm JP. I know the 4th of July might be coming to a close. Maybe you've already seen your share of fireworks. You've already filled up your whole phone photo album with nothing but pictures that you're probably never going to use, but it just feels like it's part of 4th of July at this point. What is that 4th of July tradition, though, that you did it earlier today? Maybe it's something that's actually taking place tomorrow that you do every single year. It just doesn't feel like the 4th of July without it. You can let me know, 800-609-1049.
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3: Knowing God from Harvest with Pastor and Evangelist Greg Laurie.
4: I want you to notice who God directs his words to when there are troubles in a nation. God says in 2 Chronicles 7:14, if my people which are called by my name shall humble themselves and pray, and seek my face and turn from their wicked ways, then I will hear from heaven and forgive their sin and heal their land. Now that statement was originally given to the nation Israel at the dedication of their temple. God was giving them a heads up for the future, saying, guys, check this out. You have this propensity to do the wrong thing. Here's what you need to do to get right with me again. Now, when we look at the problems in America today, we sometimes, even in the church, are quick to point the finger. It's the fault of Hollywood. It's the fault of this. It's the fault of that. You know what God says when he sees the breakdown in a nation? He says, it's my people. If my people, which are called by my name, would humble themselves and pray and seek my face and turn from their wicked ways, then I would heal their land and forgive their sin. It starts with you. It starts with me. Maybe we have some prodigals out there. You've been part of the problem in America. You need to turn from your wicked ways. You need to come back to the Lord. What better time to make a recommitment, saying, I am going to get my life right with God. I want to see revival come to America, and I pray it starts with me, and it can tonight.
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1: Uplifting and encouraging the river.

Micah Tyler told me one time when he used to work as a youth minister, there was one time he had to jump behind the counter of a fast food chain and make over 100 burgers. That's a real thing. Here's Phil Wickham on the river.

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1: And this is the story that made the song.
2: What's up, y'all? It's your boy, Bay Turner. And I would love to share a little bit about the heart behind my song, Somebody's Praying. Somebody's Y'all, I wrote this song when I was at total war with myself. I was stuck in patterns that I couldn't break, and I couldn't outrun this almost dark night of the soul. And I got up one morning to write a song, and this simple image came to my mind. It was my mom on her hands and knees. The Lord was showing me that she was interceding for me. And I realized in the moment, I wasn't still standing because I was strong or capable enough or good enough. I was still standing because someone else kept praying when I stopped. So I wrote this song for the moment that you realize that you've been held up the whole time because of someone else's prayers. You were carried without ever earning it. You were loved without ever deserving it.
1: The story that made the song.
0: On the river.
3: Should have been long gone now. Yeah, should them be living?

0: prayers.
1: Uplifting and encouraging the river, I'm JP. And that is accurate here at the river because there are people that are wanting to pray specifically for you. We have an entire chaplain team here. We have an entire prayer page where you can not only share the request that you would love people to join alongside of you in praying for, but you can also see what other listeners just like you are actually in need of as well, and you can pray for them. You can check this out right now when you text prayer to 800-609-1049.
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1: 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The River.

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1: You're listening to The River. I'm JP. That song, cracking the music team top 20 for the first time this week. And you might be wondering, what in the world is The River Music Team? Well, I'm here to help you out. You can go and sign up for this, and you get to actually handpick the songs that we play right here on The River. 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

0: I am a recently converted person to the river, and I just love every minute of it. 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I'm Sonia, and I am the river.
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good news. You're listening to The River. I'm JP. He's going to be playing a show at One Church here in Columbus. 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

0: uplifting and encouraging the river. I'm JP. Maybe it's been a long night. You're just getting back from seeing some of the fireworks, filling up that camera roll on your phone with pictures you're probably never going to go back and actually look at. They're just sitting there taking up storage, but it's just kind of part of the tradition. What is the tradition that you do every single 4th of July? Now that we're on the 5th, what is that thing that every year just doesn't really feel like the 4th of July until you do that? 800-609-1049. For me, when I lived in Maine for a couple of years, there was a specific kind of hot dog that just now feels like 4th of July to me. And they're called Red Snappers. Maybe you know what I'm talking about. They look a little bit weird. And to be honest, the first time that I ate some was actually when I was helping to pass out a handful of them. And I had passed out so many that it dyed my hands red for weeks. But I still love them. It just doesn't feel like the 4th of July until I can get one. I have to have one of my friends from Maine actually send me some in preparation because it is that serious. And maybe your tradition is as well. What does that look like for you? 800-609-1049.
1: I'm Bryce Johnson with this Unpacking It Sports and Faith Minute. Tiger Woods is a prime example of how willing sports fans are to forgive. Though he made numerous mistakes off the course, fans eventually forgave him and still show him support when competing in tournaments. Unfortunately, we aren't always as forgiving with those we have personal relationships with. We're more impacted by those we're close to, but the process of forgiveness is still the same. It requires love, grace, and moving on from the past. When we understand the forgiveness of God and acknowledge our sin and how a perfect God welcomes us despite our past, we can forgive those who cause us pain. In Matthew, Jesus said, "If you forgive those who sin against you, your heavenly Father will forgive you. But if you refuse to forgive others, your Father will not forgive your sins." Today, let's allow God's grace and love to help us continually give and receive forgiveness. I'm Bryce Johnson, and you can unpack that. For more, go to unpackingit.com.
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1: Archibald was a survivor of the Titanic tragedy, and he wrote a letter from the ship. 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
2: No.
1: Let Jack up. 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

0: with a sense of spirit as we start our day, as we go through the hardships of our day. 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I am Colleen, and I am the river.
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0: 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I'm JP. Four King and Country has two shows that are on the horizon. They are going to be at the Ohio State Fair coming up in August, but they're also going to be coming back to town later on in October for their brand new album that's going to be releasing. 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
3: 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And when it led me to the cross, only then I understood that even in the ruthless pain,

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0: listening to The River. If you don't know this, if you've seen the music video for that song, the guy dancing in it, I always thought was just a regular actor. Come to find out, that is actually his real dad. So, and if you've ever wondered where he gets his coordination and Pat Bitt gets his dance moves, his actual dad pretty much clears the case. Just watching that music video just inspires me to get up and dance, even though I know it would never end well. Maybe you're one of those people as well that you get inspired and you love being the person that helps inspire others. When you get involved with The River, you're helping to accomplish that. You're helping to be there when somebody's going through a bad day without having to sit directly beside them, because you're helping to provide music that, just like that song, can do nothing but else but put you in a great mood. You get involved and help this to continue to reach people who need to hear about the love and hope that Jesus provides when you text GIVE to 800-609-1049.
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2: Everyone grieves differently, but society seems to have unspoken rules about how long you should hurt, when you should smile again, when you should get back to normal. 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

0: 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I listen to it all the time. When I'm home, it's always on all through the day, all through the night, all through the day, all through the night, all around the clock. I don't know what I'd do without it. It's such a blessing to me. I'm Connie. I am the river.
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0: 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And time is quickly approaching. 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
1: 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And you guys have really helped me with that. I'm Marissa. I'm from Westerville, Ohio, and I am The River.
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0: The Battle Cry. I'm Cindy Tang with Moving Moments. It was a powerful worship service. In fact, the song leader said, worship is like a warship, as in W-A-R-S-H-I-P. And it reminded me that worship isn't just about music. It's also a battle cry. Because in the middle of life's trials, we're declaring that we trust Him no matter what. That's what King David did. In fact, in Psalm 95:1, he encouraged everyone to do the same. And he was also a mighty warrior. And you know what? You can be one too. So today, take your eyes off your troubles through worship and put them back on God. It may be just what you need today to strengthen your soul. To listen to more encouraging stories like this one, go to movingmoments.org. I'm Cindy Tang with Moving Moments. Now it's your time to make a move.
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3: So who am I? Who am I? To question the plan in the hands of the author.
2: Back in December, Nick and I got together and to write a song with some of our friends. And one of the themes that kind of quickly came up is how even in the state of where we're at in our life, it's so easy to be hard on yourself, maybe not even like yourself or love yourself. And then we quickly began to talk about how, man, who are we to question the pen and the hand of the author? If God is, if his ways are so much higher, his thoughts are higher, and if you really think about it, there's nobody that loves us, likes us more than he does. Then who am I to be hard on myself and to question the way he made me?
1: The story that made the song.
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1: Certain dates hold national significance for United States citizens. July 4th is known as our nation's birthday. We began in a time that held burgeoning potential. Similar to today's cultural landscape, it also held division, fear, chaos, and a need for direction. Then and now, the people must choose their allegiance. Your girl's citizenship holds the same choice. Where will her allegiance rest? In political party ideologies and government systems and national wealth and power? Or in the sovereign God who gave her a land to steward, a place of influence, and a gospel-spreading mission? Each time our nation's birthday comes on the calendar, refresh your girl's understanding of our nation's origins and remind her that Christ followers hold that same gift, a nation to be tended with an eternal perspective.
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0: This is Ann Graham Lotz with Daily Light for Daily Living. When God told Noah he was going to bring the floodwaters on the earth to destroy all life under the heavens, he also said in Genesis 6, verses 17 to 18 and verse 20, that he would establish a covenant with Noah and his family to keep them alive along with all the animals who would come to him. Noah had God's promise that God would bring him through the flood to new life on the other side. Have you been in a situation that has proven to be extremely stressful? Has the pressure been so great that consuming fear and worry have been your constant companions? Listen to me. When you find yourself drowning in overwhelming circumstances, ask God to give you a promise to cling to, a promise on which you can base your hope. Hope that is based on what you want or what you feel is not a genuine expression of faith. Base your hope on God's Word. This is Ann Graham Lotz.
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1: Archibald was a survivor of the Titanic tragedy, and he wrote a letter from the ship. They auctioned this off.
2: Uh-huh.
1: We cannot confirm nor deny that his letter included a less publicized additional note. Yes, it is cold here in the water, and I realize there is a risk of capsizing, but there's room on that door, Rose.
2: No.
1: Let Jack up. Let him up, I say.

And when it led me to the cross, only then I

0: 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Or does it?
1: No!
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2: No one will ever know. Have you ever been tempted to think that you can keep sin secret? One result of the computer age is that we think it's easy to keep our sin quiet, whether it means looking at pornography, sharing intimate things with a stranger, or pirating other people's property. But there's really no such thing as private sin. The Old Testament calls God El Roy, the God who sees. Proverbs 15 tells us the eyes of the Lord are everywhere, keeping watch on the wicked and the good. Are you indulging in any secret sins? Are you pure in your private moments? We are protected from sin by the fear of the Lord, that constant conscious sense that God is there and is watching. Ask God to help you say no to secret sin, and then obey Him, knowing that El Roy, the God who sees, also sees your faithfulness. With Seeking Him, I'm Nancy DeMoss Wagamuth.
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0: When something bad happens to you, do you find yourself thinking it's punishment for a specific sin? Today on Truth for Life Weekend, Alistair Begg shows us that sometimes God uses trials in our lives to display His work and His glory. We're continuing a series called A Light in the Darkness.
1: Well, let's begin in John chapter 20 and verse 30 and 31. I point you here purposefully because this is where John tells us the purpose of his gospel. He explains here in verse 30 that not all the miraculous signs that Jesus did in the company of his disciples have been recorded in this gospel, but instead there's been a selection given, and the selection that has been used in order that the things that have been written may foster belief, that people may believe that Jesus is the Christ, the Son of God, and then that by believing, they may find life in His name. Someone pointed this out to me some time ago, suggesting that this may actually be a key for working our way through John's gospel. I think it's quite a good idea. In other words, what you have in the signs is evidence. The evidence then providing the basis for believing, and the believing giving way to life in the name of Jesus. Evidence, belief, and spiritual life. Notice, first of all, the man's condition. As he went along, as Jesus went along, he saw a man blind from birth. This man had been born blind. And as was often the case at that time, and indeed not only in that era, the man's recourse was simply to sit out on the street and hope that people would be benevolent towards him. And in verse 8, we are discovering that his profession or his circumstance had been that of a blind beggar. So we are in no doubt that his condition was pitiful, that it was in every instance hopeless, that he was actually quite helpless in relationship to the circumstance that he faced. He was not, as we will discover later in the story, devoid of personality. He was a colorful personality. He had a mind of his own. He was quick-witted in his response to those who put pressure upon him. Indeed, I hope that you will read John chapter 9 as we go forward with it, and you will find out that what I'm telling you is true. But his condition is such that without a miracle, he was destined to live his life in darkness. It's very important that we understand that. I'll say it to you again. His condition was such that without intervention from outside of himself, he was destined to live his life in darkness. Now, his condition gives rise to a question. The question that is posed in verse 2 by the disciples. Those who are following Jesus ask a question that many of us perhaps regard as almost inevitable. Rabbi, they said, who sinned, this man or his parents, that he was born blind? Now, the assumption made by the disciples that the sin and suffering of this man are intimately connected is, of course, generally true, isn't it? Sin and suffering are connected. Indeed, the Bible makes it clear in Genesis chapter 3 that it was the entry of sin into the world that changed everything in terms of the goodness of the world that God had made. God made the world and everything in it, and He pronounced that it was good. And all of the thorns and the thistles and the bloodshed and the disagreement and the disharmony and the murder and the mayhem and the weeds and the tsunamis and all of the earthquakes and everything else is generally linked to the fact of the fall of man. Sin, suffering, disease, disorder, arriving hard on the heels of the rebellion and disobedience of Adam and Eve. So the assumption on the part of the disciples is understandable, and as I say, it is generally true. However, for them to attempt to join the dots between sin and the sufferings of a particular individual is to put themselves on shaky ground. And that is exactly what they discover in the answer that Jesus gives. They've concluded that the man's blindness is the result either of his own sin. The Jews believed that you could sin in the womb. They had a concept of prenatal sinfulness, or that it was directly related to what his parents had done. Jesus then answers their concern. Verse 3 brings us to the answer that Jesus gives. The condition gives rise to the question gives rise to the answer. Neither this man nor his parents sinned, said Jesus. In other words, you're asking the wrong question. You're looking for someone to blame. There is no such cause and effect here, says Jesus. He wasn't blind because of his own sin or because of his parents' sin. No, this has happened, he says, so that the work of God might be displayed in his life. God knows exactly what's going on here, he says. The work of God might be displayed in his life. What is the work of God? It is to bring about belief in the lives of men and women. And this has happened, this has taken place in this man's life so that the work of God might be displayed in his life. Displayed, first of all, in his physical healing, in the restoration of his physical sight, and displayed ultimately and finally in him being brought to spiritual sight. You see, the real story here, the focus of the story, doesn't actually come in the little section we're dealing with just now. That's the danger of dealing with a section in isolation. But the focus of the story, you really need to wait until you get to verse 35. The man's been thrown out by the Pharisees. They don't like the way he's been cheeky to them. And when Jesus found him, he said, "Do you believe in the Son of Man?" To which the man who now has his sight says, "Who is he, sir?" The man asked, "Tell me so that I may believe in him." Jesus said, "You have now seen him. In fact, he is the one speaking with you." Then the man said, "Lord, I believe," and he worshiped him. That's the close of the story. That's the focus of the story. This is the work of God, that men and women might believe in his one and only Son. Everyone who believes may have eternal life. For God so loved the world that he gave his only begotten Son, that whosoever believes in him should not perish, but have everlasting life. Jesus says, instead of you fellows sitting around asking the wrong questions, let me say to you, it is time for us together to be involved in the work of God. We, he says, need to be about the work of him who sent me. Now, can we pause and just acknowledge that as mysterious as this is, we understand it? This has happened so that the work of God might be displayed in this man's life. In other words, his blindness was the key to his salvation. His blindness was the key to his salvation. Indeed, we would say that were it not for his blindness, then the encounter would never have happened, and therefore we would have no record of the fact that the man came to see spiritually. And what is true of this man is often true when people tell you how they became Christians. I'm sure there are at least a few this morning in this room who would testify somewhere along these lines. "I was going along perfectly well without God. I didn't really have much interest in him at all. I certainly didn't think that I lived in the darkness or had to come into the light. And then there was some kind of collapse. Something happened, either physically or emotionally, turmoil and pain entered into your life. And in that, all of your foundations were rocked and unsettled. And that which was a very unattractive encounter became the very means whereby you looked for an answer beyond yourself." You may actually be here this morning, and that's exactly where you are. I don't know, because I don't know all the congregation. It may be that you have wandered in here, or you have purposefully come here because of something that has happened to you in recent days. And it is a happenstance over which you have no control. It is either ugly or unpalatable. It is certainly something that shows you that you have lost your bearings and you have no mechanism, no means of restoration. God understands all of that. God is not taken by surprise. God moves in mysterious ways, his wonders to perform. He plants his footsteps in the sea, and he rides upon the storm. Now, having answered in such a straightforward way, he takes action in a way that is equally straightforward. And having said that, he spat on the ground. Jesus spits. The Creator spits. The Creator who took and fashioned a man out of his own created dust, takes again his own dust and spits in it. You see, what we have in these signs is not the circus coming to town. What we have in these signs are signs to the identity of Christ. Who is this Jesus of Nazareth? That's the question that you ought to be asking if you don't believe. Who is this man in this story? Who is this person who spits on the ground and rubs mud on someone's eyelids? None other than the Creator of the universe. You see, we can't set him aside as a nice man doing kind things and speaking to children in a way that is endearing, as if somehow or another we can set him aside on that basis. No, because he won't allow us to. He stands before us doing these dramatic things and making these unbelievable assertions. You see, what John is doing in his gospel is simply working out his prologue. Remember how he begins? In the beginning was the Word. That's the Logos. That is Jesus, the second person of the Trinity. In the beginning was the Word, and the Word was with God, and the Word was God, and he was with God in the beginning. And through him all things were made. Without him nothing was made that has been made. So for him in 2 of John, John 2, to give his first miraculous sign and bring water to wine, hey, in him was life, and the life was the light of man. For him to heal the nobleman's son. For him to feed the 5,000. For him to walk on the water. For him to raise Lazarus in chapter 11. For him to deal with this man in chapter 9. The Jewish mind understood this. The Jew understood this is an expression of divinity. That's why the Pharisees are so infuriated. Because now they've got to put these two pieces of the puzzle together. One, undeniably this must be God, but we don't like him as a Messiah. Therefore, we can't get what we want without getting what we don't want. If we want him to be God, then he has to be our Messiah, but we don't want him. Exodus 4. Moses, I want you to go to Pharaoh. Moses to God, I don't think I'm the man for going to Pharaoh. I'm not a very eloquent person. Remember how God responds? Who made your mouth? And it's in that context that he says, who is it that can make you speak or make you dumb? Who is it that can make you blind or make you see? The answer is God. The psalmist says it all the time. God is the one who opens the blind eyes. God is the one who brings from darkness into light. And the sign of the Messianic age, as you find in Isaiah all the time, and one of the great signs of the Messianic age is that the Messiah will step onto the stage of history, and the lame will walk, and the deaf will hear, and the blind will see. John says, here's my evidence. Here are my signs. They're here in order that you might believe that Jesus is the Christ, the Son of God, and that by believing, you may have life in his name. Evidence, belief, life. Some of us have set aside Christianity without ever having considered the evidence. That is intellectually not so good. At least examine the evidence and see whether he is not the person he claims to be. That's why when he sat down after he'd read the scroll of Isaiah in the synagogue in Nazareth in Luke chapter 4, all the eyes in the synagogue were fastened on him. They wanted to find out what he was going to say next because he had read such a dramatic piece from the Old Testament. The Spirit of the Lord is on me. He has anointed me to preach good news to the poor, sent me to proclaim freedom for the prisoners, recovery of sight for the blind, to release the oppressed, to proclaim the year of the Lord's favor. And he began by saying to them, today, this scripture is fulfilled in your hearing. And they looked at one another and they said, isn't this the boy from the carpenter family, from Joseph? Who does he think he is saying something like that? Well, he's either crazy, or he's a liar, or he is who he said he is. Evidence? Belief? Life. Now, the final sentence in verse 7 is as matter of fact as anything you could ever read, isn't it? This is one of the things that makes me realize the Gospels are just the Gospels. You know, if someone was inventing this, I think it would have a lot more to it, don't you think? Magic mud, you know, something like that. Then he got the magic mud, which was kept in the old canister that they had found underneath the old temple over by the fountain of Zippadu life, and the, you know, and it's like, whoa, says, no, he's like, the guy's like, okay, what now? Well, go over to the pool of, how do I get there? I'll get somebody to get you there, don't worry, come on. Go to the pool of Siloam and wash. So the man went and washed and came home seeing. What? So the man went and washed and came home seeing. Yes, that's exactly right. And put the cat among the pigeons for the neighborhood. Because the people began to say to one another, isn't this the man who used to sit and beg? Some said, yeah, that's who he is. Others said, no, he just looks like him. He's a very similar look. But the man says, I am the man. I want to be who I am. I am the man. How then were your eyes opened? Well, mud, spit, wash, Siloam. And I went and washed, and then I could see. Oh, yeah? Well, where is the man? I don't know where he is. Ah. Come on. Have you ever told somebody about how you became a Christian? Somebody told me that Jesus' blood was shed for my sins. Blood shed for your sins? What is that about? Well, Jesus died and bore my sins. The pastor told me that if I would metaphorically plunge myself into that fountain that Christ provided by his death, that I would be cleansed and I would be made to see. So, come on. Come on. I mean, next thing you're going to be telling me that some guy spat on the ground, made mud, put on somebody's eyes, and the guy was walking around going, hey, I can see everything. See, that's what I am going to tell you. In fact, that's exactly what it says. Well, we have to stop, don't we? But not without acknowledging that some of you are asking the right question. And the right question is this: what in the world does this have to do with anything? And certainly, what does it have to do with me? What possible relevance does it have as I get ready to go out of here and have my lunch? Really, the question is, so what, isn't it? So what? It's the right question. Let me give it to you as straightforwardly as I can, and we'll pick it up from here next time. The man's physical condition is a mirror image of the spiritual condition of you and of me. It's not a very nice thing to say in polite company, but it is what the Bible says. Namely, that we are blind beggars. That we are spiritually blind, and that we are entirely unable to rectify our predicament. We're blind as a result of our partnership and solidarity with Adam and Eve in their sin. And we're blind culpably because we neither understand the light, nor do we recognize him, nor are we prepared to come into the light because we like darkness rather than light. This is the verdict, John 3:19, light has come into the world, but men love darkness rather than light because their deeds are evil. By nature, we're selfish, proud, envious, and we attempt to live with a cover-up, choosing not to love the light. In fact, we hate the light. It's perfectly understandable. If we expose ourselves to the light, then all our dirty, dark secrets will be revealed. No one likes that kind of process. So although we throw up the smokescreen of our intellectual arguments, and I'm not denying that people have genuine and significant intellectual questions, let's be honest about that, But let's also be equally honest that most of our unbelief is not an intellectual issue, it's a moral issue. It's a moral issue. We know ourselves to be stained and dirty. And therefore, if someone asks us to come out into the light and show ourselves up for what we are, that is a process that we do not, that does not appeal to us. We would rather run again into the darkness. If you spill coffee on your trousers, gentlemen, after you've only just pulled out of the driveway of your car, you either have to turn around, go back in the house, get another pair of trousers, or you hope that where you're going is dark. Isn't that right? I mean, you're going out to dinner, your wife says to you, oh, don't worry, I think the restaurant is quite dark. So that's good, because I'm going to have to conceal this. You go into the restaurant, it's a blazing light. It's like, oh, for goodness sake, that is embarrassing. If I'd known how light it was, I would not have come in here like this. That's our nature. We love darkness rather than light because our deeds are evil. We are blind beggars. We cannot make ourselves see. Jesus comes to expose our blindness, to touch our lives, and to make us new. When John Newton got it, he sat down and wrote it in a hymn, didn't he? Amazing grace, how sweet the sound that saved a wretch like me. I once was lost, but now I'm found. I was blind, but now I see. Peter says to the scattered believers of his day, he says, you were once not a people, but now you are a people. Now you're a chosen generation, a holy nation, a people belonging to God, who has brought you out of darkness into his marvelous light. Well, you know where you are today, and so do I. I wonder, are you prepared to face up to your blindness? You could just cry out to Jesus like another man who was blind did, blind Bartimaeus. He just shouted out. He didn't care when anybody heard. He just called out in the street, Son of David, have mercy on me. And Jesus says, what is it that you want me to do for you? And Bartimaeus said, Jesus, I want to see. That's all you need to do. He said to the man, go and wash. He went and washed. Have you ever been and washed in the cleansing pool provided by the atoning death of Jesus? If not, you remain in darkness. Go and wash.
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0: Christ Our All, gaze at Him by visiting our website at truthforlife.org. I'm Bob Lapine. Thanks for studying the Bible with us. 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
3: Need some real hope? 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
4: When I was working in the chemical business, I had a customer named Dave. One of the ladies who worked at the plant told me, "Now Dave, he's a real Christian. He walks the talk." She noticed that Dave wasn't a hypocrite. He was an example to the rest of the people around him of what a true Christian really is. His speech and conduct glorified Christ, and his influence was great. Hey, would you like to be a person of great influence? Then let me encourage you to be an example. Paul told Timothy, "Be an example of those who believe." If you tell people at work or at school that you're a Christian, they will watch you like a hawk to see if you're for real. Remember, the Lord has called you and me to come out from among them and be separate. May we live lives that shine for the Lord so that many will see our good works and glorify our Father in heaven. Now that's real hope.
3: And you can find that real hope when you visit fromhisheart.org.
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14: I want you to notice who God directs his words to when there are troubles in a nation. God says in 2 Chronicles 7:14, "If my people, which are called by my name, shall humble themselves and pray."

0: and seek my face and turn from their wicked ways, then I will hear from heaven and forgive their sin and heal their land. Now that statement was originally given to the nation Israel at the dedication of their temple. God was giving them a heads up for the future, saying, guys, check this out. You have this propensity to do the wrong thing. Here's what you need to do to get right with me again. Now, when we look at the problems in America today, we sometimes, even in the church, are quick to point the finger. It's the fault of Hollywood. It's the fault of this. It's the fault of that. You know what God says when he sees the breakdown in a nation? He says, it's my people. If my people, which are called by my name, would humble themselves and pray and seek my face and turn from their wicked ways, then I would heal their land and forgive their sin. It starts with you. It starts with me. Maybe we have some prodigals out there. You've been part of the problem in America. You need to turn from your wicked ways. You need to come back to the Lord. What better time to make a recommitment, saying, I am going to get my life right with God. I want to see revival come to America, and I pray it starts with me, and it can tonight.
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3: Today with off and on showers and thunderstorms, highs in the upper 80s, a light and variable wind. Showers and thunderstorms tonight with lows around 70. Partly to mostly cloudy on Monday with more showers and storms in the afternoon, highs around 85. I'm meteorologist Matthew Harding on Uplifting and Encouraging the River.
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6: Thanks so much, Kirk. Hello, everyone. It's great to be back with you today. As Kirk said, I'm Bob Arnold, pastor of the River Church in Mount Vernon. And we have the privilege of sharing the gospel here on this station and on 9 other stations as well. Thanks so much for joining us. In today's message, we're going to talk about something that's very special, and that is the purpose, the power, and the people of praise. Let me say that again. The purpose, the power, and the people of praise. And I'm so excited about this because praise carries with it so many precious purposes that when we understand it, we'll really connect with God in our lives. It's very, very exciting. I'm so glad you joined us. And with me today to help me share is my friend and fellow brother in the Lord, Dr. Paul Dove. Hey, Paul, it's good to have you today.
7: Well, thank you, Bob. As always, it's good to be with you.
6: Amen. Amen. Paul, I'm really excited about this message because, you know, sometimes we can just go to church and just sing things out of tradition, and because that's what we do. But when we really, really focus on why we praise the Lord and what God says about in his word, it has great effect and great results, doesn't it?
7: Absolutely. And, you know, every time I think about this, I think about that God said he inhabits the praises of his people. And Amen. So, you know, when we praise him, you know, he's right there with us, right in the midst of it, because he does inhabit the praises of his people.
6: Amen.
7: Yeah.
6: Amen.
7: Yeah.
6: Amen. When we look at this, you know, I don't know if you remember a person by the name of Justin Cornwell, but he was really, really into praise and worship. And I read some of his books, and that really influenced the way I looked at praise and worship. So we're going to talk about this today, go over several scriptures, and then see how God looks at our praise, okay?
7: Okay.
6: So let's go ahead now. And the first reason why we praise the Lord is found in Psalm 29, verse 2. and that is, give unto the Lord the glory due his name. You know, Paul, God is worthy of our praise, isn't he?
7: He certainly is. He's the only one that's worthy of our praise.
6: Amen. And so sometimes we forget what God has done for us, but we should remember what the great things and the great sacrifice that Jesus has done for us when we come together and honor him and worship him for that.
7: Yeah, I think often sometimes we just take it for granted. You know, we just kind of get into in a mode, kind of a cruise attitude, and we just forget sometimes God's benefits to us and what he's done for us and what he's going to do, and just, you know, have that great expectancy, I think, is what I like, the expectancy of what God's going to do. It's like waking up and thinking, oh boy, what's going to happen today? You know, what kind of good news today? It's exciting.
6: It is exciting. It is exciting. And Paul, what's also exciting is the fact that people right now in heaven are praising the Lord round the clock.
7: Yes, around the throne.
6: And There are thousands and thousands and thousands.
7: Yep.
6: So when we get together and praise the Lord, we're joining in with what they're
7: doing.
6: We're
7: joining in with the heavenly host, aren't we?
6: That's right.
7: Yep.
6: So we should have a heavenly vision for our praise.
7: Absolutely. That's right.
6: I like what you said about forgetting what God has done for us. Let's look at Psalm 103, verses 1 to 4, for instance. It says, bless the Lord, all my soul, and all that is within me. Bless his holy name. Bless the Lord, all my soul, and forget not all his benefits, who forgives all your iniquities, who heals all your diseases, who redeems your life from the pit, who crowns you with steadfast love and mercy. You know, when we remember these things, hallelujah, think what God has done for us.
7: Yes. I always kind of zero in on that, heals all our diseases. I forget where I heard this one time or studied it or read it or something, but in illnesses, there are 39 different categories of diseases.
6: You probably heard that.
7: And of course, Jesus took 39 stripes on his back, and that's kind of a, you know, I don't know that anybody's ever done a study on that, but it would be interesting to do it just to see, you know, what that covers, what the area covers.
6: Uh-huh. Yes, amen. He heals our diseases. I remember what it was like before I was saved, Paul, and what a difference now.
7: Yeah, yeah.
6: So let's remember these things and honor the Lord for what he's
7: absolutely
6: done.
7: Absolutely, yeah. Well, you know, I always said it when I was really arrogant. You know, people would ask me, you know, are you saved? And I would get very indignant with that, with people ask me that. You know, are you saved? And I don't know, I'd gone to church, but it was a traditional church, and I didn't know the Lord. I wasn't born again, as they say. So it just, didn't really add up for me.
6: So now what a difference. And I also like what it says, all that is within me. So when we praise the Lord, we want to praise God with our hearts, with our minds, and with our souls. And not Jesus talked about the Pharisees in the New Testament, how he says their lips are honoring me, but their hearts are far from me.
7: Right.
6: So we want to connect all three things, our heart, our mind, and our soul together in the worship of the Lord. Amen?
7: Absolutely.
6: Amen.
7: Absolutely.
6: So then let's go ahead and look at another scripture. I really like what it says in Psalm 100, verse 4. Enter his gates with thanksgiving and enter his courts with praise.
7: Yeah.
6: And we don't want to just bust into God and say, hey, God, it's me again. I need something here.
7: Yeah.
6: You know, but let's thank him and let's praise him and rejoice before him.
7: You know, that whole psalm made a difference to me after I visited over in Europe. And they have in their homes, they actually have courts. So you enter from the street and you go through a gate. And when you go through that gate, you enter into this, like a courtyard, and within that courtyard, you go into the entrance into the house. So you really enter two different categories. And so that made it quite a difference to that psalm when I was over there and experienced that firsthand of how they really have that enter in his gates and his courts, two different things.
6: Amen. Can you imagine all of the services, what it would be like if everyone did this?
7: Yeah.
6: If everyone entered just into thanksgiving and praise, how that would bring in the presence of the Lord in great victory. That'd be awesome.
7: It would probably be more than we could really fathom it or understand or take it. You know,
8: I'd like to experience it though.
7: Yeah, it would be something.
8: That's for sure.
7: Yeah.
8: Psalm 47 verses 1-2. Clap your hands, all ye people. Shout to God with the voice of triumph. For the Lord Most High is awesome. He is a great king over all the earth. You know, God is great. Amen. And he's not nervous. We can get excited. We can get emotional. We can get loud in our worship. And that doesn't faze God at all. In fact, he likes it, doesn't he?
7: He likes it. He inhabits those phrases. You know, he looks forward to it. And, you know, it reminds me that scripture said, you know, if you don't do it, even I'll have the rocks. And I think about that often. You know, I can't imagine rocks. You know, sometimes we act like rocks, but, you know, just rocks crying out. I just can't imagine it.
8: Maybe I should bring a few rocks in and sit them on chairs in
7: that
8: the church.
7: Would be good. Yeah.
8: Just for an example. Okay, if you're not going to praise the Lord, these guys will here.
7: We could have a rock service.
8: That's funny. Now, Paul, you mentioned Psalm 22:3, and here it is right now, what we're going to share. It says, you are holy, and you said inhabit the praises of Israel. Different versions have different translations. One is enthroned in the praises of Israel. But the idea here is that when we praise the Lord, we're in essence rolling out the red carpet to him, inviting him to come and reign in our midst.
7: Yeah, and I think the key word there is invite. You know, we have to invite him. You know, he's quite a gentleman, and the Holy Spirit doesn't force his way into anybody's life. You know, he just comes in on invitation only.
8: Amen. Amen. And that's what praise does. When we lift our hands, when we lift our hearts, when we look to the Lord and praise him, and then the Lord comes in his presence, and then he does what he needs to do in our lives. It's interesting. I was watching a video from a preacher that I know. His name's actually Jonathan Shuttlesworth. And he shared a video of a pastor saying, the pastor in effect said, I really don't believe that God wants to interact with us today and that he intervenes in our lives. Oh boy, how far from the truth that is.
7: Yeah. Yeah.
8: How far? So we should come with an expectancy that God's going to show up. And praise him and thank him, and then the Lord does show up.
7: Yeah, I think the key word there that you use is expectancy. You know, you expect something, you anticipate something, you look forward to something, and when you do, boy, that's exciting time, because you know, the Lord is not unfaithful or unjust to disappoint us at all.
8: That's right.
7: He's there to be there for us, and I don't know what. He's just there to be there for us, and we enjoy his benefits and his blessings and his grace and his mercy and everything that he has for us. It's just unbelievable.
8: Amen. Amen. Something happens in the heavenlies when we praise the Lord. Something happens. I mean, this is a spiritual force that is going on. When we praise the Lord, God is intervening in the heavenlies for our sake.
7: Yeah, I always had a vision of heavenly hosts there, mm-hmm. just looking down on earth. And maybe I have too much of an imagination, but I just think of that, then looking down for people on earth to worship and praise and be ready for that. And when they see that, they can join right in.
8: Amen.
7: And get in with it. And that just makes it even more awesome.
8: Amen.
7: To God.
8: I would encourage our listeners to read, for instance, Revelation chapter 4 and Revelation chapter 5, and also Isaiah 6, where the Bible opens the curtains of heaven, if you will, and gives us insight into the heavens, what's going on there, mm-hmm. and see how awesome and how amazing the worship is. And then so that we can have an idea of what to do and how we can worship the Lord.
7: Yeah.
8: Because, and that's, again, that's Revelation 4 and 5 and Isaiah 6, if they want to see a little glimpse into heaven and what's going on there.
7: I just can't imagine. I just think of that throne and God seated upon the throne. And, people just gathered around that throne. And it says the elders are casting their crowns. And I just think of that, of them bowing down and casting crowns and submitting themselves to God Almighty.
8: It's just, Amen.
7: It's beyond what I can really, I guess, vision in my mind what that would be like.
8: Amen.
7: It would. I'm sure it would be awesome.
8: Amen.
7: Totally.
8: Amen. Amen. So I have a couple examples of praise that they did in the Old Testament, especially, and the effects that it had. And one scripture I want to one passage I want to share is from 2 Chronicles chapter 5. And in this passage, they had been worshiping God in the tabernacle for a long time. And King David purposed in his heart that he would build the Lord a temple. And God came to him and says, no, I don't want you to build the temple. Your son Solomon will build the temple. And so Solomon built the temple. And then they moved the ark of the presence of the Lord from the tabernacle into the temple. And Paul, what they did in this instance is just amazing. Like, again, this is 2 Chronicles chapter 5, and we can see in verse 6 that as they were going into the temple, King Solomon and all the congregation of Israel who had assembled before him were before the ark, sacrificing so many sheep and oxen that they could not be counted or numbered. You know, we don't have to measure our praise. We don't have to, you know, we measure how much effort I'll put on. But I've been watching the World Cup, and man, those guys, they don't hold back when their team scores a goal, do they?
7: No, they don't.
8: Nope. They wave flags, they jump up and down, they cheer, they sing, you know. Well, God scored more than a goal for us.
7: In other words, they get excited.
8: They get excited, that's right. So here at King Solomon, they said, they sacrificed in worship sheep and oxen that could not be numbered. And then it says, then they came in the holy place, and the priests and the Levites started singing. And it said there were 120 who were singing together as one. And let's go on to the next verse now. And then it says, as they came to pass, the trumpeters are singing as one to make one sound to be heard in praising and thanking the Lord. And when they lifted up their voice with the trumpets and cymbals and instruments of music and praise the Lord, saying, he is good, his mercy endures forever, that the house of the Lord was filled with a cloud, even the house of the Lord, so that the priests could not stand to minister because of the cloud, for the glory of the Lord filled the house. Mm-hmm. Amen.
7: I just can't imagine how awesome that must have been, you know, to think about that. I think about when they marched around Jericho and how that must have been. And I'd say understand completely what it really means when you worship the Lord like that.
8: Well, let's look at some principles here. First of all, they praise with purpose. You know, God is coming to his temple. So they praise with purpose. And then they praised much. They did not hold back. They were extravagant. You know, there's a passage in Malachi where the priest would offer the blind and the lame and the stolen to the Lord as a form of worship. And God says, go take that to your governor and see if he'll accept it, you know. Why should I accept that from you, you know? So they gave, here in 2 Chronicles, they gave him their best. And then it says they sanctified themselves. They separated themselves for that purpose. You know, and so this kind of tells me that when we go to worship the Lord, we shouldn't be a throw together thing. We shouldn't just come together. Oh, now it's time to praise the Lord. Okay, let's see, what can we sing now? But we should really set our hearts apart to seek God and make it special to him. Amen. And then put our effort and put our best into it.
7: Really, if you think about it, it's a continual.
8: That's true.
7: It's just a continual thing. It's not a
8: That's true.
7: On and off type of thing. And it's just a ongoing.
8: So these guys really, really praise the Lord with purpose. They did it with extravagance. They prepared themselves, and they were in unity with one another. And then God showed up. God showed up in a great and amazing way. And this is what we want, isn't it?
7: I think that number four there, where they were one, that probably was the hardest of all all things, that they were one. You know, to think about that.
8: Yes, so, it's very important. So now let's go to another passage in Chronicles, 2 Chronicles chapter 20. And here we see that praise was actually used as a weapon. And in this instance, there was a great horde of people that came against Israel. And so they gathered together, they fasted and prayed, and they really sought the Lord. And then a prophet stood up and says, let me see, this is 2 Chronicles chapter 20, verse 17. You will not need to fight in this battle. Stand firm, hold your position, and see the salvation of the Lord on your behalf, O Judah and Jerusalem. Do not be afraid and do not be dismayed. Tomorrow go out against them and the Lord will be with you. So here they were. They were seeking the Lord and God gave them this. And then look what they did. They decided, verse 20, they rose up early in the morning and went out into the wilderness. And when they went out, Jehoshaphat said, hear me, O Judah and inhabitants of Jerusalem. Believe in the Lord your God and you will succeed. Believe his prophets and you will succeed. And then they decided to send the choir out before the army. And so when the choir went out and started singing songs and praising the Lord, it says in verse 22, they began to sing and praise. The Lord set an ambush against the men of Ammon, Moab, and Mount Seir, who had come against Judah, so that they were routed. So here we see that praise and worship was an expression of their faith. They didn't just say, oh God, help, help, help, help. But then once they had the assurance that God was going to do something, they started praising the Lord and worshiping God. And so we can see, Paul, that God wants us to praise him as an expression of our faith. We want to engage with God, knowing that God is going to give us the answer and the victory.
7: Well, I think it also emphasizes quite well importance, not only the importance, but the power that we have in praise and worship, mm-hmm. and what that does. And sometimes, you know, we just kind of slough it off. But the power of praise and worship is mighty. And it moves God and the heavenly hosts, and I think that's important. That the praise and worship, we recognize the power, the importance, and the results of what praise and worship does in our lives, in our spiritual lives, and everyday lives. Really.
8: Amen, amen. You know, Paul, I often go to the piano and just praise the Lord myself, yeah. by myself, so that I can get in the sense of the flow of the Holy Spirit.
7: Yeah,
8: you know, when you praise the Lord, you let go of earthly things and you enter into another realm. And so this is very important for us to do. Amen. So let's go ahead and go on now. Another example of praise as a weapon is in Acts chapter 16. And here is a story of Paul and Silas, and they were in a town, I can't remember, Philippi, and Paul had been witnessing to these people, and this lady started following around, and she was demon-possessed and making kind of a mockery of it, and Paul rebuked the demon and cast this demon out. Well, this lady had been owned, if you will, by other people, and they got upset with what happened.
7: You got into their income.
8: She got set free and people got upset. Funny how that works, isn't it? You know, they'd rather see her bound. And so they drug him before the leaders, and the leaders beat them and then threw him in jail. And again, this is Acts chapter 16. And then so let me go ahead and read about verse 25. About midnight, Paul and Silas were praying and singing hymns to God at the midnight hour. They were singing to the Lord, and the prisoners were listening to them, and suddenly there was a great earthquake, so the foundations of the prison were shaken, and immediately all the doors were opened, and everyone's bonds were unfastened. That's so normal, natural for us, Paul, isn't it?
7: Yeah.
8: When after we're beaten and thrown into stocks, that we would sit up at midnight and start praising the Lord.
7: It's hard to comprehend that in my mind, really, when you think about it. You know, they were beaten and thrown in prison, And so what did? They started praising the Lord and worshiping, and things were kind of
8: Look at the power up. Of praise, as you said.
7: Yeah.
8: Look at the power of praise. I remember, it's been a little while now, but Linda was out on our lawn, and she tripped or something, walked into a hole and broke her ankle. And that hurt. And she just started yelling, "God is with me! God is with me!" And that pain totally left her.
7: Yeah.
8: It totally left her. But when she brought God into the situation, God does what he does.
7: Yeah.
8: So I want to talk now a little bit about personal praise. But and this is very important because a lot of people walk around not in negative emotions. But Isaiah 61:3 says, God appoints to them that mourn in Zion to give them beauty for ashes, the oil of joy for mourning, the garment of praise for the spirit of heaviness. And if we will put on the garment of praise and worship the Lord, it will break off those negative emotions that trap people. Some people have these negative emotions. They go around in cycles, you know. I don't know if it's maybe an anniversary of something happening or a sickness that happened. But you can break out of that. By praising the Lord, praise will break the power of that off people's lives.
7: Yeah.
8: And then I like what Galatians chapter 4, verse 27 says. It is written, "Rejoice, O barren, one who does not bear. Break forth and cry aloud, you who are not in labor. For the children of the desolate one has more than those of one who has a husband." So here the Lord's saying, if you're desolate, And single, barren, rejoice and watch what God will do. Praise the Lord and watch how God will turn it around for your lives and you'll be fruitful beyond possibility.
7: Yeah, I'm not, you know, a scholar on that, but I guess it was rather, what's the word I want? You were looked down upon. If you didn't bear children,
8: right,
7: you were considered, I don't know, something, I don't know, help
8: cursed.
7: Me
8: cursed. You were considered cursed.
7: Is that what it was? Yeah, and so you know, but this says rejoice, you know, break forth, cry aloud, and
8: then God produces in our lives what we can't do, and so sometimes we look at our own inhibitions, we look at our own possibilities. But the possibilities are in the Lord. And when we engage the Lord in prayer and praise, then God works the impossible in our lives.
7: That's right. Yeah. We rely too much on our own strength and capabilities.
8: And own cunning.
7: Instead of giving it to the Lord and letting him do it.
8: Yeah. And then a few more verses here. 1 Thessalonians chapter 5, verses 16 to 18, or 19. Rejoice always, pray without ceasing, give thanks in all circumstances. For this is the will of God in Christ Jesus for you. Do not quench the spirit. So, Paul, God wants us to be people of praise and thanksgiving. And you have mentioned this, that it's a continual thing. It's not just a one-time thing. It's a continual thing. But we should be people of praise and thanksgiving.
7: Yes.
8: And I like what verse 19 says, in doing this, when we rejoice and give thanks, we won't be quenching the Holy Spirit because the Holy Spirit wants to move in our lives. And if we'll change the complaining and groaning and mumbling to praise and thanksgiving, the Holy Spirit will have room to work. Amen?
7: And you know, that says do not quench. I always think of throwing water on the Spirit of God. You know, you just kind of... You put out the fire, in other words.
8: Right, know. Exactly. And in Ephesians chapter 5, verses 18 to 20, don't be drunk with wine, wherein is excess, but be filled with the Spirit. How? By speaking yourselves in psalms, hymns, spiritual songs, singing and making melody in your heart to the Lord, giving thanks always for all things unto God and the Father in the name of our Lord Jesus Christ. So we can attract the Spirit of God, we can attract and we can be filled with the Holy Spirit by giving thanks and making melody in our heart.
7: Yep.
8: Hallelujah.
7: Yeah.
8: Again, this is such a blessing for us in praise. Well, Paul, we're out of time.
7: Again.
8: But this is a great subject and great topic, and I believe it's bringing great truth to our listeners. Lord, thank you so much for today. Thank you that you're with us. Thank you, Lord, that you give us this tool, this wonderful thing of praise, where we can engage you and honor you and bring the kingdom of God in glory and power in our lives. We love you and we thank you and we give you glory and honor in Jesus' name. And everybody said,
7: amen.
8: Amen. Amen.
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4: 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The River.

Welcome into a time for us to connect with God and focus for just a bit on how awesome He is. It's time to renew here on the river. I'm Scott. This is Brian and Katie Torwalt.

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1: It's one of the most unusual combinations to me in Christian music right now. Nick Jonas and Brandon Lake together. It's called The Author here on Renew on the River. I'm Scott, and I'm just wondering this morning, how's your imagination? I know it's early, and maybe an imagination exercise could be kind of good for both of us. In the Bible, there's a story about how Moses' mom put him in the Nile River to hide him. Well, reading the story in the book of Exodus in the Bible is nice, but being able to cruise the Nile and maybe see the general area where it all may have happened, you know, that could be life-changing. And you can experience the Bible on the River's Egyptian excursion coming up this November. 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
2: River. Ever tried to teach a frog to fly? Well, good luck. 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Hi, I'm Mark Gregston with Parenting Today's Teens. 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
11: Today with off and on showers and thunderstorms, highs in the upper 80s, a light and variable wind. Showers and thunderstorms tonight with lows around 70. Partly to mostly cloudy on Monday with more showers and storms in the afternoon, highs around 85. I'm meteorologist Matthew Harding on Uplifting and Encouraging the River.

0: I listen to it every day in the car, and it just is a blessing to me. The river has been very helpful for me. I work as a social worker in hospice, and there's some things that I have to just do that's not very easy, and it's just like when I need it, it comes right through, and Jesus helps me in that moment. I'm Shannon. I'm from Frazeesburg, and I am the river.
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0: Thank you for listening to Renew here on the river. I'm Scott. You're 2 hours from home. Smoke is pouring out the top of your car. Oil is pouring out the bottom. That's not a good combination. It's a holiday weekend. The family is stranded. No repair shops are open. It's Memorial Day. They were more than just a little scared. I mean, safe to say they were a lot scared. Only had the car a few months. And it would be very honest to ask the question, where's God in that? Doesn't God want to take good care of us? God wants to leave us stranded on the side of the road? Well, the thing that I learned, because that was my family on Memorial Day, is that God is always in that. We had been on the side of the road for less than 5 minutes when a state trooper pulled up behind us. I was in the middle of trying to call a tow truck, and they said hour and a half. Well, the trooper said, yeah, give me a sec. He made a phone call. They were there in 15 minutes. And that's really nice, but no repair shop is open Memorial Day. Where's my family going to go? Trooper takes them to a rest area that's a few miles away. That's great. My family's taken care of. Now, here I am with the tow truck driver in the car going to a repair shop that is closed on Memorial Day. What happens to me? Tow truck driver says, it's on my way home. I'll take you by the same rest area and drop you off. Family came from 2 hours away, picked us up, and took us home. That was Memorial Day Monday, and by Saturday, God had taken us to a dealer that we'd never thought of before, gave us a car that was newer than the one we just had for a few months, and was one we could afford. So my testimony to you this morning is that God was all over that breakdown with smoke pouring out the engine and oil pouring out the bottom. And God will be all over your breakdown too. And the God fix might be just the you fix, just in a way you weren't thinking. Because God always wants what's best for his children.
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3: Tomorrow, we celebrate Independence Day. 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It was costly, and freedom comes with the responsibility of stewarding it wisely. Galatians 5:13 reminds us we were called to be free, not to use that freedom to indulge the flesh, but to serve one another humbly in love. Freedom involves choosing what is right, just, and God-honoring. We steward freedom by pursuing obedience. It's a conscious decision to follow the principles God has given us in His Word. Our relationships and activities reflect how we use that freedom. We steward it through self-control, not the absence of limits, but the ability to say no. 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We steward freedom by serving others. 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This transforms our relationships, our work, and the use of the resources that God provides. 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We steward freedom best by living with an eternal perspective. We don't let the desires of earth surpass the purposes that God has for us. 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

0: This is Renew and the River, and I'm Scott. Good morning. That's House Fires, and I thank God. Is there something you wonder about when you read a book, especially when you read the Bible? Why was this character in here? Why was that chapter even written? I've been reading through 1 Chronicles in the Bible, and this to me is one of those books. It's like, why is all of this here? I'm on chapter 12, I think it is, and so far I have read about enough people begotting this many people, and this guy's the son of this guy so many times that I'm starting to think I know them all, and if I needed a nap, that was the book to read. But then I started noticing some things, that there were some moms listed, some sisters listed. And in Bible times, see, everything went through the man. It didn't go through the mom or the sister or the wife. So I'm like, why are those people there? Because for a woman to be mentioned in the Bible, they had to be somebody special. Special to the writer, special to God, special for some achievement or something that they did. And these women, I'm guessing, did something so special that God saw fit for them to be mentioned in His Word. And my encouragement to you this morning, that you may not feel important right now, but you are so loved and so valued by God. He hasn't forgotten you. He hasn't left you by the side of the road. You are special to Him. He sent His Son for you specifically. Be encouraged this morning. God's not given up on you yet.
1: Okay, here's one for you. Who commanded the British forces during the Revolution?
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3: That's easy, General Charles Cornwallis.
4: Oh boy, he sure got that. How do you know all that stuff, Irwin?
3: Oh, I love the Revolutionary War. There were so many great heroes, like Washington and Adams and Nathan Hale. It's my favorite period in history.
1: Oh, speaking of Franklin, that reminds me. I have a book about him for you, Irwin. It's a big, thick one, too. I found it in a sale downtown.
3: Really? Where is it?
1: It's on one of the shelves in the Bible room. I didn't want any of the kids to handle it before you got to it.
3: Great!
4: Look at him go. You'd think he was looking for buried treasure or something.
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18: Today with off and on showers and thunderstorms, highs in the upper 80s, a light and variable wind. Showers and thunderstorms tonight with lows around 70. Partly to mostly cloudy on Monday with more showers and storms in the afternoon, highs around 85. I'm meteorologist Matthew Harding on Uplifting and Encouraging the River.
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0: It's my rock. I listen to it all the time. When I'm home, it's always on all through the day, all through the night, all through the day, all through the night, all around the clock. I don't know what I'd do without it. It's such a blessing to me. I'm Connie. I am the river.
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The song's called So Much. It's Life Church Worship here on Renew on the River. 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

0: Uplifting and encouraging. This is The River with Josh Baldwin, and I'm Scott. It's 4th of July weekend, weekend that we celebrate our freedom here in America. And it's right that we do that. God has given us an amazing nation built on religious freedom and on His word. But see, that's the key. See, for me, there's a deeper freedom than just we're in America, we're free. And that freedom comes from knowing Jesus, from believing that Jesus is God's son. And he was sent to live a perfect life, to die the most miserable death that man could devise at the time, and to rise from the dead so that we could be truly free and have a right relationship with him. Our founding fathers wrote about their faith. You look through our founding documents and you see references to their faith in God. And then Paul wrote in Galatians 5:1, so Christ has truly set us all free. So yeah, let's light the fireworks. Let's fly our flag. Let's march in the parades and celebrate our freedom in America. And at the same time, you and I can together celebrate the real freedom we have in Jesus.
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3: I want you to notice who God directs his words to when there are troubles in a nation. God says in 2 Chronicles 7:14, if my people which are called by my name shall humble themselves and pray and seek my face and turn from their wicked ways, then I will hear from heaven and forgive their sin and heal their land. Now that statement was originally given to the nation Israel at the dedication of their temple. God was giving them a heads up for the future, saying, guys, check this out. You have this propensity to do the wrong thing. Here's what you need to do to get right with me again. Now, when we look at the problems in America today, we sometimes, even in the church, are quick to point the finger. It's the fault of Hollywood. It's the fault of this. It's the fault of that. You know what God says when he sees the breakdown in a nation? He says, it's my people. If my people, which are called by my name, would humble themselves and pray and seek my face and turn from their wicked ways, then I would heal their land and forgive their sin. It starts with you. It starts with me. Maybe we have some prodigals out there. You've been part of the problem in America. You need to turn from your wicked ways. You need to come back to the Lord. What better time to make a recommitment, saying, I'm going to get my life right with God. I want to see revival come to America, and I pray it starts with me, and it can tonight.
2: 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Answers to questions about the Christian faith, online courses for Christian growth, and video messages from Pastor Greg Laurie can be found at harvest.org.
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0: This is The River, and I'm Scott, and I'm not sure who needs to hear this morning, but there is no such thing as an unanswered prayer. God always answers each of our prayers, not just the way maybe we think He should or would. Sometimes the answer is slow, where we need to wait on His timing. Sometimes the answer is grow. Right request, but still some growing to do in order to move ahead. Sometimes the answer is no. And sometimes the answer is go. Request is on target and on time, and they're all okay no matter what the response is, because God knows what's best. My encouragement this morning, just pray. Just trust.
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6: Today with off and on showers and thunderstorms, highs in the upper 80s, a light and variable wind. Showers and thunderstorms tonight with lows around 70. Partly to mostly cloudy on Monday with more showers and storms in the afternoon, highs around 85. I'm meteorologist Matthew Harding on Uplifting and Encouraging the River.
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0: I am a recently converted person to the river, and I just love every minute of it. 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I'm Sonia, and I am the river.
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0: grateful for you.
1: Just a straightforward song of praise. God, I'm just grateful. Thankful heart. It's Chandler Moore here on Renew on the River. I'm Scott. What does a scarecrow have to do with Jesus? You'll hear that four songs from now, right here on Renew on the River. Here's Brandon Lake.
2: I want to dance like David. 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I want to face that fire. It won't be

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0: Thank you for listening to The River, uplifting and encouraging here on Renew. And I'm Scott. That's Chris McClarney with Speak to the Mountains. I'm the kind of guy that's always looking at what's going on today. You know, what kind of things are today? Like, today is, among other things, Build a Scarecrow Day. I kind of thought that'd be a fall thing, but it's there. And a scarecrow is basically a set of clothes stuffed with hay, hung up on a pole with the express purpose of trying to convince crows or other critters that there's a person out there ready to scare them off. And maybe you see Jesus that way. Someone sitting out there somewhere ready to scare you into believing or into repenting or whatever. But see, Jesus is more than an empty suit hanging around to throw lightning bolts at you when you mess up. The Bible says that Jesus willingly hung on a tree on the cross to pay the penalty for our sins. He's not a scarecrow at all. And as you head to church or small group today, think about what Jesus went through on that pole, on that cross, and be renewed by remembering what he did for us.
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3: 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Hi, I'm Mark Gothier with Crew and Making Your Life Count. Independence Day reminds us how valuable freedom really is. Throughout history, people have sacrificed greatly for it. And while we are grateful for the freedoms we celebrate as a nation, the Bible points us to another kind of freedom that changes us even more deeply. Galatians 5, verse 1 says, "It is for freedom that Christ has set us free." Jesus came not only to free us outwardly, but inwardly. Freedom from guilt, freedom from shame, and freedom from living separated from God. So many people are carrying burdens they were never meant to hold. Fear, bitterness, regret, the pressure to prove themselves. But Jesus offers something different. He offers forgiveness, peace, and a new life rooted in His grace. Real freedom is not just the ability to do what we want. It is the freedom to live the way God created us to live. To love others well, to walk in purpose, and to live with hope. 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Sometimes the greatest opportunities to share Jesus Christ happens in ordinary moments and conversations. So as you celebrate this Independence Day, thank God for freedom. And remember, the greatest freedom of all is found in Jesus Christ. For more ways to make your life count, visit crew.org/life.
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0: Uplifting and encouraging the river.

This is The River. Good morning. I'm Scott. Have you ever had a billboard moment with God? You hear what I mean. Three songs from now on The River.

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0: Best Testimony. It's Tyrion here on Uplifting and Encouraging the River. Good morning. I'm Scott. You ever wish you could really rock solid know God's will? I mean, not just know God's will. I mean, capital K, capital N, capital O, capital W, know God's will. Like billboard on the highway, here's my will for you, love God, that kind of know. Well, the Apostle Paul in the Bible, he thought he knew. The Bible tells us in the book of Acts that Paul had a dream. And a man came in that dream and told Paul to come here and help them. Well, for Paul, that was about as billboard on a highway moment as you could get. So Paul grabs Silas and off they go. They get to where the man in the dream said to go. They meet people. They cast a demon out of a girl. And then they get dragged into court. They get beaten. They get thrown into prison. Now, if I'm Paul, and maybe you're like this too, if you were Paul and Silas, maybe you and I would have questions. But Paul and Silas didn't have questions. They had a praise service in prison. They trusted God. They'd had their billboard moment. They trusted him and went on. And that night, the Philippian jailer and his family all accepted Jesus. If you're in a tough spot this morning, but you know that God put you where you are, maybe you could draw some encouragement. Maybe there's encouragement for you in Paul's story. That whole story is in Acts chapter 16 in the Bible.
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12: Today with off and on showers and thunderstorms, highs in the upper 80s, a light and variable wind. Showers and thunderstorms tonight with lows around 70. Partly to mostly cloudy on Monday with more showers and storms in the afternoon, highs around 85. I'm meteorologist Matthew Harding on Uplifting and Encouraging the River.

0: started listening to The River, it was shortly after my dad passed away. And I would say at that time, my relationship with God was a little bit lukewarm, but listening to The River, I became much closer to God, and I feel like I went from lukewarm to on fire with my relationship.
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0: 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And I'm like, all right. So I made sure I did. I'm Curtis, and I am the river.
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1: This is Renew here on the River, and I'm Scott. You know, we get to have a lot of freedoms here in America. We're celebrating, of course, America's 250th birthday this weekend. Just as an aside, aren't you glad you didn't have to put all the candles on that birthday cake? 250 candles on it. I mean, that could light up just about any building pretty quick, couldn't it? You know, we can celebrate a little bit bigger as believers in Jesus, at least to me, because of the faith of our founders. You know, they all, for the most part, all of them had faith of some sort. Those original 56 that signed the Declaration of Independence were believers of some sort. And George Washington, our first president, said this. He said, it's impossible to govern the world without God and the Bible.
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I hope that song's an encouragement to you this morning. Ain't nobody gonna love you like Jesus. It's Cody Carnes. Next song is from Hope Darst, and this is one, if you're going through a tough time, this is your song this morning. It's Peace Be Still.

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0: What do you think it means to renew? Hi, I'm Scott here on the river. Does it mean to take a day off or to maybe go on vacation, maybe read a book? No, for me, the problem here is that when I think I need to be renewed, I can't always just take off for a week of vacation like I just did with my family. You ever feel like that? Like your light has just gotten a bit dim within yourself? Well, here's the good news this morning. God's got a power source. In Isaiah chapter 40, the Bible says, "But those who trust in the Lord will find new strength." Didn't say go on vacation to Florida. Didn't say go to Disney. Said those who trust in the Lord. And my light gets a little dim sometimes. One of my nicknames among many is Eeyore. Because my light can get kind of dim. Maybe yours does too. And while it would be nice to head off to Florida to renew, you know, maybe instead we just look toward the real source of power in God. And it says if we trust in Him, He will help us find new strength and we will be able to soar like an eagle. Wings spread, confident, and just floating on the breeze. To be renewed and be able to fly that free. If you're feeling a little low on energy this morning, plug into the real source of power. Listen to a song or three here on Renew and soar.
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1: 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"We," he said, "declare that these United Colonies are free and independent states. 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As you celebrate our country's birthday with those you love, share a hot dog toast to the committed men and women of the U.S. military, and let's remember, "In God We Trust" is how it all started. It's up to us to keep it there. For Family Life Blended, I'm Ron Deal.
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12: Today with off and on showers and thunderstorms, highs in the upper 80s, a light and variable wind. Showers and thunderstorms tonight with lows around 70. Partly to mostly cloudy on Monday with more showers and storms in the afternoon, highs around 85. I'm meteorologist Matthew Harding on Uplifting and Encouraging the River.

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0: 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And you guys have really helped me with that. I'm Marissa. I'm from Westerville, Ohio, and I am the river.
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0: 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Have you got a favorite person from our history? Like from the founding of our nation all the way back to, you know, like Revolutionary times and the Declaration of Independence? You know, our kids are taught about George Washington. They're taught about Ben Franklin and Thomas Jefferson, and that is all great. All three were believers in Jesus, and it shows up in the things that they said and did in our founding documents. There's one guy that we don't hear a lot about, and his name's Reverend John Witherspoon. He signed the Declaration of Independence, too, and was the only, I think, the only practicing minister who signed it. And he said this, "He is the best friend to American liberty who is most sincere and active in promoting true religion." In the book of Romans, Paul wrote something kind of like it. He said it this way, "The power of the life-giving Spirit has freed you from the power of sin." That life-giving Spirit is Jesus. So as we're celebrating our Independence Day this weekend, we're celebrating our 250th birthday as a nation, take a minute too and celebrate the freedom that we have in Jesus. Haley's in just a few minutes with the River Music Team Top 20, let you know what's going on in music. Hope you enjoy the rest of your holiday weekend and celebrate our freedom as a nation and our true freedom in Jesus.
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3: I'm Bryce Johnson with this Unpacking It Sports and Faith Minute. Tiger Woods is a prime example of how willing sports fans are to forgive. Though he made numerous mistakes off the course, fans eventually forgave him and still show him support when competing in tournaments. Unfortunately, we aren't always as forgiving with those we have personal relationships with. We're more impacted by those we're close to, but the process of forgiveness is still the same. It requires love, grace, and moving on from the past. When we understand the forgiveness of God and acknowledge our sin and how a perfect God welcomes us despite our past, we can forgive those who cause us pain. In Matthew, Jesus said, "If you forgive those who sin against you, your heavenly Father will forgive you. But if you refuse to forgive others, your Father will not forgive your sins." Today, let's allow God's grace and love to help us continually give and receive forgiveness. I'm Bryce Johnson, and you can unpack that. For more, go to unpackingit.com.
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0: If you like outdoor worship, I've got the perfect event for you. 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
4: Hey guys, Phil Wickham here. 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Man, the three F's of the 4th of July. 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
2: 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I'm Haley, and I'm so glad to have you here for all of the best songs on the river in one place, as decided by the River Music Team. 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

0: Barrett is back on the River Music Team Top 20 today. At number 19, I've Got a Fire. That's the name of the song and also the name of the tour that he is going to be bringing through Columbus this November 13th. Tickets are on sale now. Coming up next, it's a song that's up one spot today. One to remind you that God still sees you.
1: Number 18.
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0: Music Team Top 20. Before that, at number 17, a song making its debut on the countdown today, Tasha Layton, Meet Me in the Valley. My name's Haley, and I'm so thankful to have you here on this 4th of July weekend. Hope you are having so much fun, beating the heat, eating lots of hot dogs, watching some fireworks, all the fun things. We've got so much great music still in store on this countdown for you today, including some patriotic throwbacks from Natalie Grant and Jump 5. New music, aka the future hit from Emerson Day, that is going to get you pumped. And in the artist spotlight with back-to-back songs, it is the brotherly duo known as Band Reeves. Excited for you to hear more from them. I think you're going to love it. So thanks for being here. Stick around. More music on the way in 5 minutes. The
1: River. Ever tried to teach a frog to fly? Well, good luck. It doesn't usually end very well. Hi, I'm Mark Gregston with Parenting Today's Teens. 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
12: Today with off and on showers and thunderstorms, highs in the upper 80s, a light and variable wind. Showers and thunderstorms tonight with lows around 70. Partly to mostly cloudy on Monday with more showers and storms in the afternoon, highs around 85. I'm meteorologist Matthew Harding on Uplifting and Encouraging the River.
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1: Because we are celebrating America's 250th this weekend, got some patriotic-themed throwbacks for you, starting with this one from the teen pop group that was popular in the early 2000s. Jump 5 is bringing this first throwback. Now, their first album came out in 2001, and this song was not originally on it, but it came out right before 9/11 happened. So shortly after, they re-released their album with the cover of Lee Greenwood's God Bless the USA. And when they did that, a part of the sales were donated to families affected by the tragedy. So for your first River Music Team Top 20 throwback on this 4th of July weekend, it's Jump 5

0: author. That became a fast favorite of the River Music team. The Author from Brandon Lake and Nick Jonas. It's number 14 today. It's a fast favorite of mine, too. I'm Haley. Glad you're here. For number 13 from Ohio's own Matt Hammett.
1: Number 13.
0: A reminder to soak it all in. Days God gives.

0: Number 12, Andrew Rip, I'd Do It Again. This weekend on the River Music Team Top 20, celebrating America's 250th. But every weekend on this countdown, we get to celebrate the best of the best songs on the river. 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It's in the name. 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I'm Haley, and we are keeping the music coming. 5 minutes away, number 11.
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1: It only seems right that on 4th of July weekend, we got two All-American guys in the River Music Team Top 20 Artist Spotlight with back-to-back songs. I'm talking about Cody and Jeremy, the brothers known as Band Reeves. These guys, they're from Texas. They literally do construction as their full-time job. Still, right now. They're artists, they make music, but they do construction together. And they just kind of bring that country sound with lyrics that are all about Jesus. 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Just good to know if you like what you hear right now from Band Reeves on the River Music Team Top 20. First up, a song that hopefully you recognize from the river, Band Reeves, Outrun You.

0: Tubes is in the River Music Team Top 20 Artist Spotlight with back-to-back songs. They are brothers from Texas who do construction. They are dads. Between their two families, they've got 10 kids, and they are making music all about Jesus. Right now, for their second song, I get to share with you a new one. You haven't heard this on the river before. And to tell you more about If I Didn't Have You from Band Reeves, it's Jeremy.
1: One day, Cody and I were having a conversation about, man, how different would our lives look if it were not for Jesus stepping in and changing everything. And you know, it reminded us of Matthew chapter 7, where there's two houses that were built. One was on the sand and one was on the rock. And this storm blows in and hits both houses, but the one that was on the sand collapsed. And there was a point in my life where I was building mine on the sand, and it didn't take very long for me to figure out that things were going to quickly fall apart. But it makes me so thankful that Jesus was willing to step into any mess, into any storm, and give us a firm foundation that we can build our lives on. So we just wanted to write a song just thanking the Lord that He loved us enough to step in and be the change that we needed. Thanks for listening.

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1: My favorite 4th of July memory would be growing up in a little cul-de-sac in Tennessee. We had the craziest fireworks shows. Our whole neighborhood would come out. And there was a few times where I may have almost lost a few fingers, but God kept me safe and I am still playing music because of it. So y'all stay safe out there and have a happy 4th of July.
2: Yes, please. Don't become a 4th of July statistic. I'm Haley. That's Caleb and John coming in at number 10. You can see them in concert over Labor Day weekend this year. They're coming to West Liberty. You can get more info at riverradio.com about that. We're only halfway through the countdown. Still this hour hearing a future hit. That's some new music from Emerson Day. A patriotic throwback from Natalie Grant. And of course, finding out who's going to be number one. It's been Matthew West for the last 6 weeks in a row. Will there be somebody new today? That's what we're going to find out. So coming up right now, we got Cochran and Company.
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1: Natalie Grant is one of my favorite voices in Christian music, and she's gotten to perform the Star Spangled Banner on several big stages. But back in 2002, she recorded it as part of a compilation album called The Best of America. She was featured alongside artists like Leanne Rimes, Tim McGraw, and Jody Messina, plus Christian artists like Plus One, Michael English, and Selah, with her rendition of The Star Spangled Banner.

0: That's our Columbus, Ohio guy, Seth Schleter, up from number 13 to number 7 with Valley of Worship. Seth is coming in concert to the Franklin County Fair July 23rd. 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Again, the Franklin County Fair on July 23rd. Ohio's own Seth Schleter going to be live in concert. Thanks for being here. It's the River Music Team Top 20. So happy to be counting down with you on this 4th of July weekend. I'm Haley. We got more music coming, including number 6. And then your top 5. That's just a couple minutes away. The
1: river. Okay, here's one for you. Who commanded the British forces during the Revolution?
2: This is Focus on the Family Minute, and here's a clip from the Adventures in Odyssey drama, The Day Independence Came.
3: That's easy. General Charles Cornwallis.
4: Oh boy, he sure got that. How do you know all that stuff, Irwin?
3: Oh, I love the Revolutionary War. There were so many great heroes like Washington and Adams and Nathan Hale. It's my favorite period in history.
1: Speaking of Franklin, that reminds me. I have a book about him for you, Irwin. It's a big, thick one, too. I found it in a sale downtown.
3: Really? Where is it?
1: It's on one of the shelves in the Bible room. I didn't want any of the kids to handle it before you got to it.
3: Great!
4: Look at him go. You'd think he was looking for buried treasure or something.
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14: Today with off and on showers and thunderstorms, highs in the upper 80s, a light and variable wind. Showers and thunderstorms tonight with lows around 70. Partly to mostly cloudy on Monday with more showers and storms in the afternoon, highs around 85. I'm meteorologist Matthew Harding on Uplifting and Encouraging the River.
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From number 11 to number 6, Natalie Lane, The Long Way on the River Music Team Top 20. That one is moving on up. And I saw on Natalie's Instagram, she is teasing that new music is coming soon. I'm very excited about that. I'm Haley. This is the River Music Team Top 20. And whether you are just joining in or you've been here all the way from the top of the countdown, thank you. You are really what makes this countdown what it is. River Music Team. It's right in the name. It's all about you weighing in.

0: That song is not giving up its spot. Week number four for Wait For Me from Zach Williams and Ben Fuller in the number four spot. And it's time to get excited because when we're counting down on the River Music Team Top 20, you know what comes after four? You might think, obviously, Haley, it's number three. But no, no, no. Here on the countdown, before we get to number three, we pause for some new music, what we call a future hit. Because it's not claiming a spot on the countdown yet, but believing that it could one day. Because you might love it. It might be your next favorite song. I can tell you the River Music Team loved her last one. So we'll see how we feel about this one. It's new music from Emerson Day. The song is called No Smoke, and it rocks. Christian rock is having such a moment right now, and Emerson Day is part of that. So I'm excited for you to hear this. But first, here she is to tell you more about it.
1: Hey, it's Emerson Day, and my song No Smoke was inspired by the story of Shadrach, Meshach, and Abednego. They stood up to King Nebuchadnezzar even in the face of death. And because of their bold faith, they were able to go into that fiery furnace and come out completely unharmed. In scripture, it says, without even the smell of smoke on them. And today, we might not have golden statues before us, but there are idols all around in our everyday lives. No Smoke is a reminder that we only bow down to one name and the one

0: This is Cece Winans. Happy 4th of July. Hallelujah. God is good. Celebrate, celebrate, because we have Jesus in our lives. We can depend on him, and he's given us true freedom. He who the Son sets free is free indeed. Happy 4th of July.
1: Queen Cece coming in at number 3, worthy of it all on the River Music Team Top 20. This fall, Cece Winans is bringing the Come Worship Tour to the Wallstein Center in Cleveland. This is kind of a stacked lineup. It's Charity Gale, Tarian, Red Worship, and of course, Cece Winans. That is going to be so awesome. So be on the lookout for tickets for that. I'm Haley, and we're so close to finding out who's claiming that top spot today. Number 2 is coming up in 5 minutes on the River Music Team Top 20.
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0: Matthew West, good, coming in at number two. That has been the top song on the River Music Team Top 20 for the last 6 weeks. So that means there's a new number one today. My name's Haley. This is the River Music Team Top 20. I'm so glad you're here for this moment. It's always really exciting when a new song gets to claim the top spot. And truthfully, this artist is no stranger to the top of the River Music Team Top 20. The song taking the crown today is basically what happens when you take a 250-year-old hymn, but make it a praise party.
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0: Number one.
1: Good for Matthew West, had a good run, 6 weeks. But there's a new number one in town today. Phil Wickham and Crowder, It Really Is Amazing Grace. It really was just a matter of time, I think, before that one popped into the top spot. My name's Haley, and I'm so thankful for you listening in to the River Music Team Top 20 on this 4th of July weekend, celebrating America's 250th. Hope you're enjoying it, and hope you'll listen back in next time for a brand new countdown. I'll leave you with this 4th of July message from Mr. Number One himself, Phil Wickham.
2: Hey guys, Phil Wickham here. I love 4th of July. These three words sum it up. Food, family, fireworks. Man, the three F's of the 4th of July. Does it get any better than that? Grilling burgers, hanging out with your family, watching fireworks with your kids, your loved ones. It's a beautiful time, and we remember and are thankful for our freedom in this nation. God bless you guys. Happy 4th of July. God bless America.

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2: The verdict was guilty. Case closed. The end. 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

0: Don't know if you've ever thought about this, but how many people we just pass by in life every single day, strangers, right? At the store, driving home from work and in their car. Well, Mark was at Nordstrom's the other day, and he's just walking by one of the departments, and he sees this 80-year-old woman looking in the mirror, and she says to herself out loud, "I used to be young and beautiful." And that stopped Mark in his tracks. He actually turned around and he said, "I just want you to know, ma'am, now you're just beautiful." Her smile as she said thank you truly made Mark's day. And I know he made much more than just her day with that simple, sweet comment.
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10: Off and on showers and thunderstorms, highs in the upper 80s, a light and variable wind. Showers and thunderstorms tonight with lows around 70. Partly to mostly cloudy on Monday with more showers and storms in the afternoon, highs around 85. I'm meteorologist Matthew Harding on Uplifting and Encouraging the River.
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2: Hey, it's Carly Ann Taylor, and this is my song.
3: Why should I worry?
2: I wrote this in a season where anxiety felt super loud and my future felt even more unclear. If that sounds like you today, you're not alone. One thing God keeps continuously reminding me of is that He meets us exactly where we are and not where we think we should be. When we let go of control and lay everything down at the feet of Jesus, His peace feels louder than our fear.
3: Calm the raging sea inside of me, 'cause that's just who you are.
2: The world constantly tells us to worry about everything, but when we call on the name of the Lord, when we call on the name of Jesus, He brings peace, direction, and security. Hey, my friend, He knows you and He sees you. He has good plans for you because that's just who He is. So why should we worry? Let this be our anthem today.
1: The story that made the song.
0: On the river.
3: Why

0: Your weekend may be filled with sports,
1: projects, or errands,
0: or events.
2: Woo!
0: But when you take the river along,
1: it's also filled with encouragement.

0: uplifting,
1: and encouraging.
0: The River.
2: It's addictive, they know it, and so it's really hard. We have to fight against it, though. Social media, how do you keep yourself from being on it all day, Rob?
3: Pretty much is when I get home, I only stay on social media for maybe about 20 minutes, and then I spend time with my wife and all that, you know?
2: Yeah, it's one of the biggest problems of Facebook and some websites, too, where you never get to the bottom of the page. You know, you never get to the end of Facebook.
3: Right. It doesn't stop. Wow.
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2: 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The average person takes 20 minutes to do this. 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

0: the day is
1: 20 minutes. That's on average how long it takes for us to take a picture of ourselves, a selfie, I guess I should just say it, take a selfie, and then edit it and post it to social media. And then you think about, okay, once you post it in that 20 minutes, then what happens? For me, I start scrolling and scrolling and scrolling, and it takes up way too much of my time. Maybe you have a strategy or something to stay off of social media, or at least kind of cut back a little bit so you have more time to do more important things.
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2: Have you ever been in a situation where one of your kids thought somebody was their best friend, only to find out later it wasn't true? I've actually been there. 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
0: today with off and on showers and thunderstorms, highs in the upper 80s, a light and variable wind. Showers and thunderstorms tonight with lows around 70. Partly to mostly cloudy on Monday with more showers and storms in the afternoon, highs around 85. I'm meteorologist Matthew Harding on Uplifting and Encouraging the River.
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1: Maybe you're thinking about fixing up your home, selling it. One real estate expert says what you should think about. His advice is next.

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1: The River.
2: If you ever look at those articles saying, okay, this is the renovation that can, you know, give you a return on your investment for your house and make it worth more. Well, one financial expert says the only reason you should ever make an improvement to your home, I love this, it's because you want to. Because you're going to end up losing money no matter what it is. And so if you want to change something, you want to make it look nicer, do it for you. This is the other thing that I've learned too. If you want to do something, do it before you're about to move out of the house. Because so often, you know, when I've left a house, I do all the improvements to make it nicer to sell. And then I think, man, I kind of want to live here now again.
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5: The Battle Cry. I'm Cindy Tang with Moving Moments. It was a powerful worship service. In fact, the song leader said, worship is like a warship, as in W-A-R-S-H-I-P. And it reminded me that worship isn't just about music. It's also a battle cry. Because in the middle of life's trials, we're declaring that we trust Him no matter what. That's what King David did. In fact, in Psalm 95:1, he encouraged everyone to do the same. And he was also a mighty warrior. And you know what? You can be one too. So today, take your eyes off your troubles through worship and put them back on God. It may be just what you need today to strengthen your soul. To listen to more encouraging stories like this one, go to movingmoments.org. I'm Cindy Tang with Moving Moments. Now it's your time to make a move.
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0: 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The River.
1: It derails my dinner plans so many times. Maybe it does for you too. 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Well, where do you want to go? The way to find the answer is coming up next with A Way to Level Up Your Life.
2: I have found the deepest loss. 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
2: Should have been long gone now, yeah. Should damn be living.

0: just to be honest.
1: It's the toughest part about going out with friends or family, trying to figure out where to eat. So, Anna, you said you're taking your mom out tonight. Have you figured out where you're going?
2: We haven't decided yet. We have to pick a place.
1: Okay, perfect. Well, I can help you out and level up your life. When you're trying to figure out a place to eat and you don't really care where you go, but you know the other person does, this is what you say to that person, like your mom in this situation. Guess where we're taking you for dinner. And then whatever they guess, just take them there because that's where they want to go.
2: That's such a good idea. I'm going to go home and try it right now.
3: We are dissolving our political bonds. We are now 13 United States of America.
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9: today with off and on showers and thunderstorms, highs in the upper 80s, a light and variable wind. Showers and thunderstorms tonight with lows around 70. Partly to mostly cloudy on Monday with more showers and storms in the afternoon, highs around 85. I'm meteorologist Matthew Harding on Uplifting and Encouraging the River.

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1: Maybe you're thinking about mowing the lawn today or tomorrow. 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I just found this out. One of the best ways to make sure that there aren't all these dandelions popping up with your grass is make sure that your grass is healthy and thick. And when your grass is really thick, it actually crowds out the weeds. And I was just thinking, man, what a cool example of, you know, good overcoming evil.
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0: You need to let go of your past because it's holding you back from what God wants for your future. Christian artist Danny Gokey has gone through this himself.
1: Lost my first wife when I was 20 years old, a month before going on American Idol. It was an unfair situation. This was not the story I wanted, was to be a widower at the age of 28 years old. I was in the top 50, getting ready to go on to the live show of American Idol. And I was bitter. Most people think this is the greatest opportunity of my life. No, I was bitter, I was depressed, and I was sad. Because us humans are not created to carry bitterness, not created to carry resentment, not created to live in the past when God has a bright future for us. Is your story unfair right now? Maybe it is. Were your prayers not answered? Does your life look an opposite of what you hope for? Maybe that's true. But God gave me something so powerful that freed me up to go on to American Idol, to start a beautiful music career, and to look at the past pain, not as something in bitterness and resentment, but as something, as a trial that built my faith and built my trust in God and made me better because I went through it. It was Psalm 46:10, and it was, "Be still and know that I am God." You know what that means? It means to stop fighting with God, stop striving with God, let go. Cause yourself to let go. Some of you need to force yourself and make yourself let go of the past. Was it fair? No. Does it not make sense? No. But the Bible promises that God's going to work everything together for your good.
2: Ever tried to teach a frog to fly? Well, good luck. 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
4: Today with off and on showers and thunderstorms, highs in the upper 80s, a light and variable wind. Showers and thunderstorms tonight with lows around 70. Partly to mostly cloudy on Monday with more showers and storms in the afternoon, highs around 85. I'm meteorologist Matthew Harding on Uplifting and Encouraging the River.
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0: Hi, I'm Keith Stevens. It takes a special kind of person to put on the uniform and defend our freedom. It takes selfless dedication and honor. So on Keep the Faith, we're showing honor in return. Rodney Atkins is a country music star who was reminded just how amazing that sacrifice is when he was visiting a military base.
1: First time I went to Afghanistan, and it was raining constantly. I didn't thought it was a desert. Well, it does rain, and it rains a lot when it does, and it was freezing cold. And so I woke up in the middle of the night, raining sideways, and I see over to the side of the path that I'm going, a Marine's out there, and he's working out. And what he's doing is had these humongous sandbags, and he would pick it up, and he'd carry it 20, 30 yards, and he'd drop it, and he'd pick it up again. Then he'd walk it back 30 yards, and he'd drop it, and he'd pick it up again. And he just kept doing that. And I said, what are you doing there? He said, I just get a little PT in. It's a little workout. I said, but why now? Why in the middle of the night? It's raining sideways, and why would you do that now? And he said, well, because I never know when I'm going to have to carry one of my brothers or sisters back through the gates of hell. This is crazy what he signed up for. And it's just amazing that he's ultimately there for me. That sacrifice that he's putting out there, man, don't take it lightly.
2: Uplifting and encouraging.

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0: Hey, I'm Keith Stevens. With the people you love, you want to get below the surface and find out what they're really thinking and feeling. But how? Well, Nazareth knows the secret. It's laughter. And as a comedian, he's good at that.
1: Let's say you had a bad day at work, and you come home, and what do? You lay it on the wife and the kids. And I give an example. Let's say your son's at school or your daughter's at school. She had a bad day. She's been bullied, or, you know, she had just a problem. And she comes home, and she's at dinner table, and you're coming, I hate my boss. I hate this job. I hate this. Do you think she's going to open up? She's not going to add to your problems. Kids do that. It's like mamas and dad are already upset. Why should I add to their misery? But when you come in and you're trying to tell a joke or just being funny, doesn't have to be funny. They said, you know what? Mom and dad are in control. They're in control. You know, I know there's problems. Everybody is suffering out, but they're in control. They're trying to be funny with us. Then give them a chance when you put them to bed at night and you know, they open up. Because they know, hey, you know, dad can handle it or mom can handle it. Also, it leaves a legacy. I mean, I had a lady that called. She said, I used to hate it when my dad in the morning comes to wake me up. He starts singing and sometimes he jumps on my bed to wake me up. I hated it. She goes, now my daughter's 16. Guess how I wake her up? I go in her room singing and I jump on her bed. It's amazing the power of laughter.
2: Okay, here's one for you. Who commanded the British forces during the Revolution?
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4: That's easy, General Charles Cornwallis.
5: Oh boy, he sure got that. How do you know all that stuff, Irwin?
4: Oh, I love the Revolutionary War. There were so many great heroes like Washington and Adams and Nathan Hale. It's my favorite period in history.
2: Speaking of Franklin, that reminds me. I have a book about him for you, Irwin. It's a big, thick one, too. I found it in a sale downtown.
4: Really? Where is it?
2: It's on one of the shelves in the Bible room. I didn't want any of the kids to handle it before you got to it.
4: Great!
5: Look at him go. You'd think he was looking for buried treasure or something.
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12: Thunderstorms likely through the night with lows around 70, a light and variable wind. More showers and storms likely Monday, otherwise partly to mostly cloudy, highs in the mid-80s. Evening showers and storms, then clearing Monday night, lows in the upper 60s. I'm meteorologist Matthew Harding on Uplifting and Encouraging the River.
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15: 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It was hard to find you in the pain, but it's harder now.

0: 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I work as a social worker in hospice, and there's some things that I have to just do that's not very easy, and it's just like when I need it, it comes right through, and Jesus helps me in that moment. I'm Shannon. I'm from Frazeesburg, and I am the river.
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0: Hi, I'm Donna Cruz. You may find your schedule getting more and more crazy, and you need freedom. Christy Knuckles has been a worship leader for years, first with the band Watermark, and then with Passion. She's written a new book called The Life You Long For, and shares about the moment she knew something had to give.
1: At the time, I had littles, and we, at that point, you know, had kind of been toting them around just on tour. We would, you know, get on buses. That was sort of our lifestyle, and I truly hit a wall. Like, I was drained, and I'll never forget, I was actually cleaning the toilet upstairs in the kids' bathroom, and I had this spiritual moment where I really do feel like my desires started to shift of, like, I need rest. I need home. Like, it was sort of this call to even physically come home, but I think it was more of even just a spiritual call to come home and start living from God rather than for Him. Like, I'm a, you know, Jesus girl. I was raised in church. I'm a preacher's kid. I was, you know, doing all these things that were all good things, and most of us are doing good things. But for me, I had forgotten how to really live just from God. I ended up in Psalm 37 that morning. I call it my farm table epiphany, where the Lord just came and met me there. And He showed me this sort of a picture of a bullseye and a concentric circles. And I felt Him just speak to me that morning as I was reading His word. And He just said, what would it look like to just hit the bullseye? What if you hit the bullseye and then I took care of all these outer rings of your life? And I realize that not everyone can do that, and God's not calling everyone to specifically do that, but for us, and I think for me in general, I needed to stop the pace and slow down and sort of just reorder, literally, like, reprioritize my life, where I started learning to live from God.
2: Uplifting and encouraging.
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1: 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She was life-flighted to a local children's hospital. A friend of ours at church got wind of what was happening and started a angel prayer. And I could feel the moment that people started to pray, because the strength that God gave us was immeasurable. Ultimately, our daughter is fine after 5 days in intensive care unit. 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But our daughter did, and that's only because of God's amazing grace.
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0: Hey, I'm Keith Stevens. When you see the flag wave or the fireworks explode in the sky, what kind of feeling wells up inside of you? Shannon Bream delivers the news each day and has written a book called The Women of the Bible Speak. Now, she has a front row seat to the best our country has to offer.
1: It's been such a privilege over the years to meet many, many men and women who are currently serving in uniform or who have served and they're veterans and have made enormous sacrifices. I think about Johnny Joey Jones, who our Fox viewers will recognize and see a lot. I mean, he was a young man who went off in service voluntarily for his country, as millions do and have through our history here in the United States. And he was a bomb tech and he lost both of his legs. He went through a terrible trauma, but listen, he would never back down. And he's somebody who would go back today if he could. This is a guy who loves his country, doesn't ever regret serving his country, although a lot of people would look at him and say it's cost him enormously. And I've met so many veterans like that, who are people that gave willingly up front, have suffered greatly, and have done that with a smile on their face, not without struggles, not without despondence, not without times of recovery and trouble, but saying that they believe it was all worth it for the greater good and the greater cost. And so folks like Johnny Joey Jones and many other veterans in my life who have given and still bear the scars are people who inspire me to think, what things in my life can I overcome? What things do I need to be more grateful for? They show me that every time I speak with them.
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0: Hi, I'm Donna Cruz. 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
1: So often we find ourselves attracting the same type of relationship, the same type of person. But what we don't realize is that what we believe, we're becoming, and what we're becoming, we're attracting. So whatever you are, you're attracting. And so the quality of people that you're attracting to yourself has less to do with them and more to do with you. And I know that's a hard pill to swallow for a lot of people, but it actually should be really exciting because that means that you can disconnect from this pattern. You don't have to continue in this pattern, lather, rinse, repeat over and over again. Because if you take a really close look at what you're believing about yourself, then you'll see why you are attracting the people that you're attracting. And I have a lot of good stories. I can't tell you how many people, they've had these really long lists of what they want in a partner. All of these different attributes, and he has to have this, and she has to have that. But what they don't realize is that those lists are really walls. Those lists are walls of protection to keep all the bad eggs out, right? To keep all the bad ones away from us. The problem is that those lists cannot protect us from what's already inside of us. And so we're gonna continue to let that one person get through the crack in the wall that's exactly like the other person that you met 2 years ago, just different clothes, different name, same old relationship scenario. But when we get rid of our own blind spots, our own filters, we begin to think of ourselves differently, then we will begin to attract people that value us the same way that we value ourselves.
2: Did you know coffee isn't just a morning ritual? It can actually support your health when enjoyed in moderation. 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It may even support heart health when it's not overloaded with sugar and cream. 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
18: Thunderstorms likely through the night with lows around 70, a light and variable wind. More showers and storms likely Monday, otherwise partly to mostly cloudy, highs in the mid-80s. Evening showers and storms, then clearing Monday night, lows in the upper 60s. I'm meteorologist Matthew Harding on Uplifting and Encouraging the River.
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0: Hello there, I'm Keith Stevens. We can appreciate all the freedoms that make this country special, but there's always more work to do. So how do you help build an even better community? Andy Andrews is one of the top motivators in America and a New York Times bestselling author. Now, he's thought a lot about the path forward and shares his thoughts in his book, The Bottom of the Pool.
1: I was alone in my office one day and my cell phone rang and it said blocked caller. It happened to be the spouse of a Supreme Court justice. She had seen me on television the day before. And she said, I was calling, I got your cell phone number, and I was calling to tell you, I was very disappointed. It's like, scared me to death. You know, what did I do? And she said, well, you had them right there, and you had taken them right down the pathway with all of your facts, and you didn't tell them what they better understand if our country's to change, and we got it. And I said, you know what, you're absolutely right. I did not tell them. Because I've seen people on opposite sides of some issue argue with each other just over and over my entire life, and I've never seen anybody right in the middle of an argument go, you know what, you're absolutely right. Okay, I'm on your side. So I understand that what is needed here, what is needed in our country and our world is leadership. But I'm talking about the right kind of leadership. Leadership, the essence of leadership is influence. And the essence of influence is agreement, not disagreement. If we're going to lead our children in a certain direction, if we're going to lead generations in a certain direction, it starts with agreement. And of course, she said, well, there's nothing we agree on anymore. And I said, I don't know about that. Do you want the best for your children? I think the answer is yes. Do you want God's best for your life? Yes, I do. Do you want the best for your life? Yes, I do. And so can we start to move towards something we call the best and agree that maybe neither of us know exactly what is best, but we want that destination. So let's move forward. See, with those little agreements, we can begin to move together.
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1: I've been married 30 years, and I have the most amazing brother-in-law. He died in his early 50s of cancer, and what was amazing about him is the entire time I knew him, I never ever heard him say one bad thing about any human being. 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He was a track coach, the most winning track coach in Michigan. He was 33 years, and they have a 5K race in his honor. And when he died, there were over 500 people there. He was just the encourager, like we all should be.
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3: 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Noah had God's promise that God would bring him through the flood to new life on the other side. 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This is Ann Graham Lotz.
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